goes right to Walker. Walker straight through. Takes on Tondra Bojevic. Then an amazing pass to Kelma Tuilagi. Oh, that is vintage Dylan Walker. That might be the best hit up and pass he's ever thrown. Try to Tuilagi. Parramatta back in front. Blue and gold flags are flying everywhere. 2 minutes 20 gone second half. Parramatta 10. Manly 8. What about that from Dylan Walker? Has it away to Tuilagi. He's caught 18 metres away. Parramatta

0: two hands away now. It comes from Monster Ben Grabojevic. Throws it straight to the Parramatta winger Kelly. He's over the 30. Suddenly from behind, drags him down. Too short of halfway for Louis. This is what I'm saying, dude. Game, set, bingo. Parramatta's going to win as now they have it 10 metres in Manly's half with a minute to play.
1: Graham, a couple of steps, the pass to his left. Now Brown to the left of Fletcher Hunt. He dummies, goes back on the inside. He's far too quick, Fletcher Hunt. And he crawls over the line with a defender hanging on. Here comes Donoghue for the Dolphins. Pass across to the right here. Averillo's got the run over halfway. He gets away from one tackler. Has support. Feeds it back into Donoghue. Donoghue can go in to score here in the corner. He does! The local lad, Kurt Donoghue, scores for the visitors. Finney and Ganofo. Now comes 40 out. The kick from behind the 40 from Crossland. Fuller is chasing it towards the touchline. Take it now, Phoenix Crossland. 40-20. He finds touch about 6 metres shy of the Dolphins' line. That was phenomenal. 17 out centre field here for the Knights. Crossland to Dylan Brown. 20 out field goal, and he nails it. The Knights go ahead by one with 4 minutes and 17 seconds left on the clock. Marshall King, across the out comes, the kick was, fresh air shot just about there, as it comes off to Greg Marju. Newcastle wins possession back, he wants a try as well, but it won't be coming, but the win has certainly come. They end the streak, 8 wins in a row for the Dolphins, it all ends tonight. Newcastle, a spirited 1-point win.
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6: Hello, it's great to be with you and I hope you're enjoying your weekend. Coming up tonight, NAIDOC Week kicked off today and we have got a special lined up for you next hour. It is during quiz hour, so no quiz tonight, but we will be celebrating 50 years of Deadly. And the National Weekend Evenings Quiz will be back next Friday night. I'm going to have a co-host with me. We'll be taking you back to 1996 inside Melbourne's ABC studios for some fantastic music by Titus, a pioneering Australian folk trio formed in Victoria in 1990 by Amy Saunders, Lou Bennett and Sally Dasty. Then later tonight in Niche Jobs, we've lined up one of our best niche jobs yet, I think. We're going to meet a cat historian. Yeah, I'm excited. I can't wait to learn all about the history of cats in Australia. But first, there's been a big uptick in capital city residents moving to regions. How come?
4: Evenings.
6: Have you done a tree change or a sea change? If so, it turns out you're not alone. New research from the Regional Australia Institute suggests that capital city dwellers are flocking to the regions. To talk about why that might be, Liz Ritchie is the Chief Executive of the Regional Australia Institute. She joins me now. Liz, hello. Are you a flocker? Are you someone from a capital city dweller flocking to the who has flocked to the regions?
7: Well, not quite. I'm actually, I'm what you'd call a returner. I grew up in regional New South Wales in a beautiful place called Deniliquin. And went away for many years, as many people of my generation did and were told to, was also told not to marry a farmer. And then after, you know, I guess establishing my career, I moved into regional development fairly early on and had this sort of lifelong, I guess, drive to see regional Australia once again have its time in the sun. And so

0: Oh, we're having such a good time
1: here.
0: We
1: are having too much fun.
2: That's Titus. How beautiful is that track? Happy Earth, live from ABC Melbourne Studios. You're with me, Serene Damacki, on ABC Radio's National Weekend Evenings. I'm joined by Carla Ramby as we celebrate NAIDOC Week. Carla, there's such warmth and strength in those songs.
3: Oh, there really is. You can hear also the connection, you know, between the three of them, also the culture and the stories.

0: It's The Pretenders and I'll Stand By You. It's Nightlife on ABC Radio. A few more people wanted to just talk a bit about robots. We were talking about, the potential for, robots playing soccer. That was what was happening in Incheon in South Korea over this past week. Charlotte's saying, nothing like a toilet cleaning robot, but who cleans the robot of bacteria so that doesn't spread around areas like a kitchen? The Robo Soccer in 2028 in Melbourne. Sounds like fun though, says Charlotte. And Kate, just because we had Timothy Wiley suggesting that in the future kind of, you know, automated cars can do lane assist on their own. And she's just saying it's dangerous in Australia. We have roads where you need to move over. There's no guarantee this technology won't be used against humanity by bad actors. No morals or philosophy are taught to the geeks, says Kate. Thank you very much. Okay, now, do you know, well, in fact, I'll play this for you. I want you to tell me, have a listen, if you have any idea to what these five words that I'm about to play you mean.
1: Kaya.
2: Matukaru.
3: Ayang.
4: Kikikanmin.
2: Yanganinji.
0: Well, that's the word for hello in five different indigenous

0: The question is this. In 1521, which European explorer became the first to cross the Pacific? Who was the first European explorer to cross the Pacific? It happened in 1521. A few more of you wanted to talk about dung beetles. Very popular. Someone saying, I love them and they're in my lawn. I pick them up. They get a bit upset, but then I might put them back and they just keep rolling around in a ball like it never happened. Very, very beautiful. Someone's saying, I was talking about Theo Evans when he did a session with us on dung beetles last year, how much they loved it. Bobsled did send something in, yes, covering the unusual or less glamorous topics, but I guess that's how you roll. Thanks very much, Bobsled. Okay, who wants to play our Pacific-themed history quiz? 1-300-800-222. 1-300-800-222. Bobsled did send something in, yes, covering the unusual or less glamorous topics, but I guess that's how you roll. Thanks very much, Bobsled. Okay, who wants to play our Pacific-themed history quiz? 1-300-800-222. 1-300-800-222. Here we go.
1: The question and answer program everyone enjoys.
2: I would say yeah.
3: That's right.
2: That's right.
4: Here are the questions.
0: Harry and Annette both have the correct answer for our question one. Let's see if George in Fremantle has an answer for us. Good evening, George.
5: Good evening, Suzanne. How are you going?
0: What's happening in WA tonight?
5: Not a lot. Very quiet. Not too much rain. A bit of fierce sprinkles this afternoon. But, it's quiet. And my radio doesn't play the quiz.
0: Oh. Well, can you use the Listen app?
5: No, I listen to them via the TV.
0: Oh right, okay. Well, you've got an option then. That's good.
5: I think it's on the TV. I've got the TV on, but I've got the sound turned off. So,
0: well, once you get off the radio, you can go and test it out.
5: Yeah, I probably won't be on the radio too long. But anyway, I listen to the first answer.
0: Okay, question one: in 1521, which European explorer became the first to cross the Pacific?
5: I think it was Magellan.
0: It was Magellan. Nicely done. Question two, George: in 1960, Swiss oceanographer Jacques Picard and US Navy Lieutenant Don Walsh became the first humans to reach the bottom of what location in the Pacific Ocean?
5: Who were the explorers?
0: So it was Swiss oceanographer Jacques Picard, US Navy Lieutenant Don Walsh. They became the first humans to reach the bottom of what location in the Pacific Ocean?
5: First humans to reach? The only notable place as far as going down, I would say, would be the Marianas Trench, but they wouldn't have gone down themselves, I wouldn't have thought. But I'll say the Marianas Trench.
0: No, you're right. It is the Marianas Trench.
5: Oh, really?
0: Yeah.
5: But hang on. They didn't go down, surely. They didn't go down in the...
0: Yeah, they went down in a bathyscape.
5: Bathyscape
0: to a depth of 10,916 metres. They've also since then, filmmaker James Cameron went down in 2012. And in 2020, a former astronaut, Kathy Sullivan, became the first woman to get to. The actual point is Challenger Deep, which is the deepest point of the Mariana Trench.
5: Yeah, yeah. The only reason I thought of that was because it's the only place that people, I thought, would have a name that people would go down to, you know, if you know what I mean. So, yeah, anyway.
0: Anyway, that's it. Now, thanks to Harry, who has an interesting factoid about Ferdinand Magellan. Harry says, he did cross the Pacific. He only got as far as the Philippines where he died, but his body made the full circumnavigation. I reckon once you've gone, though, from, Cape Horn to the Philippines, you've crossed the Pacific Ocean. So, yes, but thank you. Thanks for that, Harry.
5: There's the western edge of the pretty much. Although the I did check this at one stage. There is a particular place where they say the Pacific Ocean ends in the... And the...

0: Guam.
1: No, it is not Guam.
0: I'm surprised.
1: Thank you, Brian. Brian, let's, now that you've got back into the habit, keep it going. I mean, ring Libby Gore, but make sure when I'm back in a couple of weeks, you come back too.
0: You, now that I'm back, you're going.
1: It's nothing personal, Brian. It's merely a coincidence.
0: I'm pleased to hear that.
1: Yeah. Okay. And Brooke, Brian, if we get this nightlife calendar up and running, be sure that we will be approaching you for a shot.
0: I'm sorry, I don't know what you're talking about.
1: Oh, there's a possibility that we might be making a nightlife calendar featuring pictures of some of our listeners. There's been a lot of a push to have you in our calendar, Brian. So we'll be trying to get you to pose with your bowling ball on the bowling green if this happens. All right. So look, keep your phone on just in case our agents call.
0: Okay.
1: See ya.
0: Bye.
1: Bye. There is Brian. Who's up next? Let's go to Dan in Adelaide. Hi, Dan.
2: Hi, Suzanne.
1: Dan, we're on question 15 in our Pacific-themed quiz tonight. I want you to tell me which Pacific Island nation became independent in 1968 and by the mid-70s was the world's second richest country per capita, but today ranks well outside the top 100.
2: Yeah, that question rang a bell with me. I thought it was to do with the sale of phosphorus for farming, the guano deposits in Nauru.
1: Is Nauru your answer?
2: Yes.
1: Nauru is the correct answer. Yeah. They basically exhausted the whole thing, all of the phosphate resources, the whole thing collapsed. And now basically their income is pretty much foreign aid coming from Australia. Mm. Oh. Question 16 for us. The Norwegian writer and explorer Thor Heyerdahl travelled across a large section of the Pacific Ocean by raft in 1947. By what name was his raft and the expedition known?
2: You've got me there. I think I will have to pass. Thank you.
1: Thanks, Dan. Nice to chat with you. We have Roslyn, is it, in Berwick. Hey, Roslyn.
3: Oh, I rang up for two questions ago.
1: Oh, which one did you ring up for?
3: Oh, the one about the wealth that they lost and gained again. Yeah. So I used to know this, but I can't recall it at the moment. I just can't remember, but I did know it, and there was a film about it. And
1: that's right. In fact, I think about 15 years ago, we had Thor Heyerdahl's granddaughter come on and talk to Tony Delroy at one point.
3: Yes, I've actually been to Peru or Colombia and seen where they made the raft. But sorry. Yeah, but sorry, I can't remember.
1: No, that's all right, Rosalind. It's very nice to hear from you.
3: Thank you. Bye.
1: Lots of you do have it. Lorella has it. Leroy knows it. So does Jim and Harry and Eric and Lorella and Joan and Ed. Also Marjorie and Alan and Sebastian and Peter and Maria and Joe in Wodonga. That is also on the list. Don't you worry about that. Okay, who's up next? Andrew in Smithton. Hey, Andrew.
4: Hello, Suzanne. How are you?
1: Yeah, tonight? Not bad. Now, Andrew, a Norwegian writer and explorer Thor Heyerdahl travelled across a large section of the Pacific Ocean by raft in 1947. By what name was the raft and the expedition known?
4: I'd like to answer the question, but first thing I want to say is rhubarb relish is a wonderful thing and nobody's ever had it before. So... rhubarb relish. Right.
1: No one's ever had it. What do you mean?
4: I mean, they have, but it's not a very well-known thing.
1: I don't think I've ever had rhubarb relish.
4: Yeah. I never had either. And it's...
1: Well, when did you have it?

0: or that digit in its place, yeah. Because the bottom part of the because the bottom part is still there, which causes the opposing.
1: And if you look at the your toe and your thumb, the thumb looks more like a toe than a finger, doesn't it?
0: The thumb, yeah, it does. That's true. So in that case, do we only have? You see, this is getting really like right down. Do we only have four toes and a big toe?
1: Oh, you're getting a bit complicated for me. I'm the morning guy.
0: We'll see how we go with that. Look, thank you. We have four fingers and four arms. And four arms. Very good. Let's just say we've got five pointy things on our hand. We can say that, if you like. The middle finger is so cool because it's in the middle of the hand. Is that right? Is that because it's in the middle of the hand? Oh, that's a really nice point. Maybe it is. Maybe it's in the middle of the hand, and that's why it's called the middle finger. If that's the case, thank you, because I find that a little bit interesting. So maybe it is because it's in the middle of the hand. If you're holding up your hand now and you look at your middle finger and then draw a line down, it is in the middle of your hand. That's a very, very good one. Hello, Peter.
2: Morning, Mr. Trevor. How are you?
0: Do you like that idea that it's called the middle finger because it's in the middle of your hand?
2: I'm not really into it that much.
0: Okay, fair enough.
2: I was going to say, the thumb has three bones.
0: One, right? Two. Oh, but the other one's further down in your hand.
2: It goes right back to the wrist. What the thumb doesn't have is a knuckle.
0: Ah.
2: Right? And I think you'll find it comes from, you know, many millions of years ago when we used to hang around in the trees, because it's sort of like a bird's foot. One of them's at the back, it's right back to the wrist. What the thumb doesn't have is a knuckle.
0: Ah.
2: Right? And I think you'll find it comes from, you know, many millions of years ago when we used to hang around in the trees, because it's sort of like a bird's foot. One of them's at the back.
0: Yeah.
2: But, you know, it's evolved that way because you've got the four that are all joined. The four fingers all have a knuckle.
0: Yeah.
2: At the palm, but the thumb doesn't go into the palm. It goes straight back to the wrist.
0: But we do. It is a knuckle still, though, isn't it?
2: Well, yes, but it's not in line with the other knuckle. So
0: no.
2: You can't hit someone in the face with a thumb knuckle, can you?
0: Well, you can if you turn it around and sort of like hit downwards like that.
2: No.
0: I know what you mean.
2: It actually joins back near the wrist. So,
0: yeah.
2: And it hasn't got all those bones between the knuckles and the wrist that the other four fingers have.
0: Yeah.
2: Is all I'm saying. I mean, I'm objecting to you saying that the thumb's only got two bones. It actually has three.
0: Well, that's what, when I was doing my reading about it, it says that it does only have two bones.
2: Well, I just
0: maybe it's that you can see.
2: One, two, three. You can feel them. And you can move them and wobble them around and do all sorts of things.
0: All right. Well, I'm not going to look it up. We're not going to look it up because that would be cheating. And I've always said there'll be no cheating.
2: Well, I didn't look it up. I'm just looking at my hand and, you know, that's it.
0: All right, well, go with it unless somebody else who happens to be a human biologist or something rings up.
2: But like I'm saying, the thumb doesn't have all those bones.
0: Yeah.
2: Like it doesn't have a knuckle. Well, the knuckle itself is right back. It doesn't have that set of bones in between
0: the
2: wrist and the knuckle.
0: Yeah.
2: It doesn't form part of the palm.
0: All right, we'll put it out there and we'll see how we go. Good talking to you anyway, Pete.
2: Yeah. Oh, by the way, have a good long vacation.
0: Thank you. And thank you for that posting that I read that you also put on the Overnight's Facebook site as well.
2: Who, me?
0: Yeah. Was that you?
2: It wasn't me.
0: I'll thank you for it anyway.
2: I've never posted anything.
0: We'll take it on board and just have it anyway.
2: Okay.
0: Thank you. Is that right, though? Because from my reading of the whole

0: thing was that that it only has two bones. Like, quite true. Well, could be wrong. It would be good to talk to you, though, if you're out there and you're a doctor or a person that has a lot of knowledge of human biology and maybe studied it, then help us out with that. Thumb is a digit, first digit, medical description. Thank you. So it's a digit, but not a finger. Hmm. If there's anything else you want to talk about, you're more than welcome. Don't mind. Hello, Anne-Marie.
1: Hello, TC. I was getting phalanged out. I thought I'd better call.
0: Yeah.
1: I was born with flat feet, lucky me. And my good Scottish mother took us to the podiatrist, and we had to pick up pins and pegs with our toes because that strengthens your arch of your foot. And
0: really?
1: Got that working. Yeah. So, and I had to, you could pick it up with your toes. So I'm great at picking stuff up with my toes. And then you had to walk on the side of your foot. So, and walk around like

0: Sounds like musical theatre.
1: Doesn't it?
0: Yeah, like scratching your nails down a chalkboard.
1: Brings a smile to the dial, doesn't it?
0: Kill the mood.
1: Sets you up nicely for what's going to be a marvellous Monday.
0: Beautiful song. So who's that from and what bit of musical theatre is that?
1: You don't know?
0: No.
1: Oh, well, I'm not going to spoil it for
0: you. Okay, someone will have to tell
1: us. I'm going to leave it to you. What is this musical? I'm sure you know it. I know Bill doesn't like musical theatre, but I bet you do. What a beautiful morning. If you know the name of the musical that this gorgeous song comes from, I want you to jump on the text line and tell me the title. 0467 922 612 is the text line.
0: I've got a feeling it's a big one and I should know
1: it. It's huge.
0: Yeah, okay.
1: And I'll give you a clue. It kind of comes off the back of what's been a very significant weekend for the United States of America. That's a bit of a clue to the theme of this musical. But this is Gordon McRae. He's stunning. And I love musical theatre. Bill McDonald, do you?
0: No, I can't stand it. I cannot stand musical theatre.
1: Okay.
0: Although, MJ, was that? Would you classify that as?
1: Yeah, it's got musical.
0: I really enjoyed that. Lots of songs in it, but there was a bit of these songs where the lyrics, the script was sung at you like that, and I'm not a big fan of that.
1: You have a background in musical theatre?
0: I might have done a couple at high school.
1: Okay.
0: I may have been a bit theatrical.
1: Okay, all right. Bill McDonald, ask me anything.
0: What did you do for your holiday, Kat?
1: Oh, that's a boring question.
0: Well, I know you did something fun that I'd like to do.
1: Okay. Oh.
0: Yeah.
1: Which part of the thing that I did that
0: it involved some white stuff.
1: Oh, right. Well,
0: that's cold.
1: Very cold. Bill McDonald, we are going
0: get the
1: to
0: right,
1: have
0: right
1: fun.
0: Stuff.
1: You're on 612 ABC Brisbane and I'm Kat Finney. Bill McDonald is with you. Fred on the text lines managed to identify the musical that the song I've just sampled comes from. Well done, Fred.
0: Ah, yes, yes. My mum and dad would have loved that.
1: Hugh Jackman featured in a revival
0: of
1: this musical, Bill McDonald.
0: Okay.
1: I wonder if Hugh Jackman got an invite to the Taylor Swift wedding.
0: Everybody else did. Why wouldn't Hugh have
1: been? Did you get an invite to the Taylor Swift
0: wedding? No, I didn't. But, you know, I must be one of the very few that didn't.
1: Okay.
0: Why do you invite everybody along? Just because you can? Or are they all your friends?
1: 1,000 of their closest friends. Taylor Swift and the football player Travis Kelce.
0: Yep.
1: 1,000 people in New York, Madison Square Gardens.
0: When are we going to see some detail? When are we going to see
1: when are we going to see the dress?
0: When are we going to see a dress? Yeah.
1: I don't know. Is it all worth it, the big wedding? Isn't it about the marriage? Do you need to have a big blowout wedding to make a marriage last?
0: It's about the prenup when it comes to Taylor. That's what it's about.
1: Lovely to be with you this morning. It's 10 minutes past 5. Shall we take a quick look at the weather? What's happening in the weather front, Phil, this morning?
0: Well, this morning it's quite mild outside. In fact, last week we had a couple of balmy days, and today we're sitting on currently 14 degrees around the River City. If you're just getting into your day, whether you're on school holidays, maybe you're getting ready for the work commute, 14 as well on the Bayside. A pair of 13. If you're joining us this morning in Ipswich or around Logan City, good morning to you. 15 on the Gold Coast, the same up on the Sunshine Coast, which would be a nice place to be for school holidays. And it's 13 degrees currently around Moreton Bay, Kat.
1: We'll have your full weather forecast just before 7 o'clock. I always look forward to that when Craig and Loretta catch up with the fine minds at the Bureau of Meteorology. Helps me plan my day and helps me figure out whether I need to put washing on the line or swerve it entirely. Of course, we've got the early curly just ahead. Now, I'm looking forward to this, Bill. And I know that, I mean, hot tip for new players.
0: So this is like a first-time curler for you on the question
1: behind
0: side
1: this
0: of it.
1: Side of the
0: microphone. Yeah, yeah.
1: I've often thought about calling in. But
0: that was me last week.
1: Yeah?
0: Yeah, yeah.
1: Okay.
0: It's pretty exciting.
1: We're about to run through some of the big news stories, and there may or may not be a crucial detail involved.
0: Yeah, we can't tell you which one, but
1: to curl, keep your ears peeled. What's happening in the news in a moment? You're on 612 ABC Brisbane. My name's Kat Finney, Bill McDonald with you. Happy Monday morning.
2: Don't do it. 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

0: This is 612 ABC Brisbane with Kat Feeney and Bill McDonald.
1: And it's great to be with you. And in a merriment, we'll get cracking with the playlist. Bill, I usually host the afternoons program on this fine radio station.
2: I know. I was a guest on it. I was very lucky a couple of weeks ago to sit opposite you, Kat, and what you do so well.
1: So if that was our first kind of pro meeting, This can't be a blind date. This must be more like an arranged marriage.
2: Yeah.
1: Okay, just trying to set the boundaries.
2: I know. I never thought of it that way, but it's interesting. Okay. I like it. I'll go with it.
1: Well, I love music, and I'm really looking forward to playing you the first song from the playlist this morning. I don't think Holly Green, producer Queen, is a fan, but you can be the judge. Bill, what's happening in the news?
2: Look, there's lots around. This was big on the weekend, of course, with the national conference held in Brisbane here. Breach bail. Go to jail. Another big headline to come out of that. That's the warning from the Queensland Premier, who's made it pretty clear that he is determined to lock up youth offenders who commit serious crimes whilst they're on bail. David Crisafulli has revealed that a new offence would be created that carries a minimum mandatory prison sentence, Kat.
1: Mm. Now, this is interesting. I was watching this with the family last night in the news, and the kid was like, what's the slogan? Breach bail, go to jail. And I thought, okay, well, if a 10-year-old can understand it, it's pretty simple. The plan is to sort of have this organised by the end of the year. That's where I think it gets complicated, Bill.
2: Yeah, a lot of little detail that hasn't been fleshed out. And
1: yeah.
2: I know there was a bit of criticism yesterday. The Premier didn't do a press conference after dropping the slogan and the detail.
1: And I wondered about that, because didn't he hang his premiership on reducing crime?
2: Could there be a little bit of pressure on to make sure they get to that target before we head to 2028? Possibly. You could read that into it. Look, it was all part of a push to expand the state government's adult crime, adult time protocol, and that was revealed, as I said, at the LNP National Conference, which happened over the weekend. I got an invite to go to that, but I wasn't able to because I had a dinner party.
1: You didn't get an invite to the Taylor Swift wedding.
2: No,
1: you didn't get an invite to the conference.
2: Well, I got an invite to the conference, but I had something else on.
1: Actually, you did have a dinner party on. I'll talk with you about that a little later. I do think it. We need to consider the practicality of this plan, though. I think that we need to get a little more detail on exactly how it might work. As I understand it, detention centres are pretty full at the moment.
2: Yep.
1: So after 7 o'clock, you are going to hear from Queensland criminologist Dr. Terry Goldsworthy. He's going to take you through this tougher stance. And I think, Bill, we'll both be keen to ask him about some of the practicalities of enforcing.
2: There's some major changes that have to happen, and I guess a short space of time to complete all of that. So, as I said, the devil's going to be in the detail, I think, with this one. Most people on the surface are going to go, yeah, this is great, this is good, but I think there's more to it.
1: Well, look, you can jump in and join the conversation. You can text on 0467 922 612. Speaking of youth crime.
2: Yes, four teenage boys have been taken into custody, and this is following a violent alleged robbery at Goodna. These suspects are aged 14, 15, 17 and 18, they are accused of assaulting a man in his 30s before stealing his phone and wallet at a train station. Two are due to front in the children's court today and a third tomorrow. They're charged with robbery and company. And the 18-year-old is due to have his case heard on July 22nd.
1: Staying with police at the moment, they're hoping to hear from anyone who might have some information regarding the death of a man in Brisbane's inner south at the weekend. Now, it's believed the 66-year-old was involved in an altercation at the West End Common on Vulture Street, the early hours of Sunday. You used to live in West End, Bill. Where's that exactly?
2: Not too far away from where I lived. My direction for that is, I think it's right near Davies Park. There's a little park on the corner there.
1: Okay, that's where they have the markets.
2: I think it's at that end of Vulture Street. Yeah, where the markets are.
1: Okay. So he suffered a serious head injury, was taken to hospital. He died a short time later. Investigations are now underway into what led up to his death.
2: Yes. Now let's switch to a little bit of federal politics. And Australia's ties with Fiji are expected to be further tightened today. We heard about this in the news at 5 with the signing of a major new treaty between the two nations. Prime Minister Anthony Albanese will visit Suva to formally adopt the Vuvalu Union, which is expected to embed closer security and economic ties. Kat.
1: This is a big deal. It's the federal government's latest strategic pact with a Pacific nation. Fiji, obviously a key nation in the Pacific area. It's going to signal the start of a week of intense regional diplomacy for the PM. Of course, we have the Prime Minister of

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1: Welcome to Breakfast with Kat Feeney and Bill McDonald.
2: Bill McDonald.
3: Hello, hello, Kat Feeney.
2: Finally seeing the sunrise.
3: Yeah, look at that glorious shot outside our studio window. We are blessed sitting

0: Brassel now, where Ed hopes to be able to correctly identify the suburb that has an animal in it.
1: That's in the name. Used in domestic food production.
0: Okay.
1: Come on, Ed.
0: What do you think, Ed?
1: Give us a winner.
2: Well, I'm going for Pullenvale.
0: Why?
2: Which is it's related to a pullet.

0: write it, I'm sure, just like the Prime Minister didn't write his either. So, yeah, for mine, it's a lot feigned. It's, yeah, go and do it. I have no problem with that. But, gee, we focus a lot on this one dinner every year.
1: You be you, Crutcher. Dr. Susan Grantham, what, the ball.
2: Well, my favourite quote that I saw about it says, Canberra's Met Gala for ugly people, which I just think is hilarious. But
1: didn't someone say that politics is soap opera for unattractive people? Yeah, isn't that a famous Australian political saying? Sorry. Yep.
2: Doesn't surprise me.
1: Yep.
2: Look, it's an interesting thing. I think, you know, the whole point of those speeches is to humanise them. But then, of course, now they're done behind closed doors. So we don't even know what's said. And I think that's the weird part about it, is that there's so much attention put on this, but we don't actually know what happens. You know, and again, you know, in my world of social media, I've been watching a lot of the journalists that went.
1: And
2: they do their little short form clips and then they walk into a door and then they're not allowed to talk about it. You know, because that's the rules.
1: It's all for charity, allegedly. Mm.
2: Allegedly, yeah.
3: Mm. I mean, I'm not sure that using the word allegedly makes it sound good, Steve. Throwing that in says, yeah, could be for charity, could not be. It's a charitable cause.
1: What was the charitable cause this year? This is my point. The charitable cause was lost.
3: No, there were a number of charitable causes.
1: I think it's Mr. Crutcher's point somewhat, isn't it?
3: They have been listed, and I think they change each year, yes, which is part of it. Mm-hmm. So I believe it was $375,000 raised for charities, which is a substantial amount of money. They include the Indigenous Reading Project, the St. John Youth, the YWCA Canberra Alcohol and Drug Foundation, Terry Campese Foundation, and others. So there are a number of charities. That's a huge slice of money. I think, boo-hoo, they've got to be able to have a little bit of fun. If for nothing else, that across the party lines they get to be nice to each other for a change. Wouldn't that be nice?
1: Did that happen? I don't think that. I saw Anthony Albanese was quite hard on Angus Taylor in Parliament the next day or a couple of days after, which...
3: It's like a show, though, and there's been lots of cases, and you can, you know, look locally, if you like, and you can see politicians after they leave, they openly say, you know, I thought he was a good bloke, and we're actually friends. There's a lot of advisers from both sides of parties who are best friends. They're just in different parties, and that's just the reality of it.
1: Susan, can I come back to you? Did anything in the journalist clips stand out?
2: Oh, goodness.
1: There's social media clips where they gave some brilliant insight into what they were about to indulge in.
2: There was definitely no brilliant insight, okay. No. the only one I can think of, I can't even think of which journalist it was, but there was a short form clip from The Australian, but it was exactly that. It was like, you know, this is what we're about to do, this is what we're here for, this is what this person wore, and now I'm about to go in. Bye-bye, because that's all I can say.
1: Right.
2: So it was quite a strange thing. Obviously, you do see a lot of the dresses and things like that sort of, you know, popping up, but it's nothing like a, you know, a Met Gala or an Oscars or a, you know, no one actually cares that much.
3: Do you know the interesting thing is that the journalists have time with the politicians. They don't have to report on a story. So Chatham House rules means that you can't report on anything you hear from within the room. It also means you can't report. So it's more than just reporting and not reporting what a person has said. It's not reporting anything that was said. There must be the exception of the speeches. So that's okay. And Crutcher, I'm sure you can talk to this. But the benefit of being able to have a journalist in close contact with a politician means they're trying to gain favour with the politicians and trust so that they can get exclusives or news down the track.
1: Anything you'd like to say, Mike?
0: Yeah, certainly the days after, the feedback in media, you could see it everywhere, was about Angus Taylor's speech and how bad it was, even though we don't know what he said. So again, I don't like that sort of thing. Like, hey, we were there. Guess what? It was no good, but we can't tell you anything about it. It's like, okay, yeah, great.
1: So the journalist failing in their role then?
0: I don't think they're failing in their role, but it's, again, like... Are we part of this or not as voters? Are we part of it? We're not. Okay, well...
1: Don't report on it.
0: Yeah, well, where are we? You can't have both here. And talk about the trust part of it. Well, we're left out of that circle. Apparently the speech was bad. There were barbs in Parliament about it, but none of us can ever know. Now, for me, I'm just not into that. I don't like it.
3: But as news editor, you would have been party to lots of lunches, lots of Chatham House rules events where you were invited because you were editor and you were not able to report on that, and you would have attended those.
0: So we didn't report on them, though. That's a difference. Yeah. We didn't. They'll go out and say, that was a really bad speech. We just didn't report.

0: trial. This guy's going to have this many goals, etc. And they multiply those bets. So you have three, four, five bets. Some of the companies say if you have five legs and one of them loses, the other four win, you'll get your money. Now, they're ridiculous bets, Steve. I'm a punter of 30 plus years. They're stupid bets. But this is where they're looking for their money now, because racing's been squeezed so hard by governments taking a massive tax cut out of it. So, yeah, I look at this and I've got teenage boys, and I try and educate them on these are losing bets, but they're the sweet spot now for bookmakers.
1: Amanda, can you? I think you pulled a bit of a list together of some of the names that you thought were promoted or paid by different sports betting agencies.
2: Well, actually, this is back from some coverage by Crikey.com in 24, and they were one of the agencies really pushing for a crackdown. So from AFL, they named Nathan Brown, who was former Richmond and Western Bulldogs, Josh Jenkins, Adelaide and Geelong, Kane... I don't know him.
1: Yeah, former Port Adelaide player. Adelaide. Yep.
2: And then NRL, they had a range of NRL players who were either betting analysts or ambassadors. But this is from Crikey as well as ABC in 24.
1: Corey Parker, Darren Lockyer, Nathan Hindmarsh and Brian Fletcher, according to Crikey at least.
2: According to Crikey,
1: were the rugby league players that were pushing some sort of sponsored gambling.
2: Yeah, and look, it makes sense for them to do that. As a business, as a sports betting agency, it makes sense to grab as many celebrities as you can because they're trusted. This is different. This is saying what is the right thing to do, and are we taking advantage, especially of young men who are really having a hard time anyway.
1: We'll see if the laws go through federal parliament. Amanda Newbury, Michael Crutcher and Dr. Susan Grantham, thank you very much for coming in once again.
3: Thanks,
2: Steve.
1: After the 10 o'clock news, parents are so concerned about some sort of brain injury. Apparently they're pulling their kids out of contact sports. But there may be a way the kids can still play safely. You'll hear from two neuroscience experts after the news.
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